0: The Symphony No. 5 by Danish composer Carl Nielsen. Paavo Järvi led the Chicago Symphony Orchestra in a February 2024 performance. Still to come, another 20th century composer with a distinctive voice, Argentine composer Alberto Ginastera. His first string quartet is next. Stay with us.
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0: This is the Chicago Symphony Orchestra in concert. I'm Lisa Simeone. In the past CSO programs, we've brought you the orchestral music of Argentine composer Alberto Ginastera, including music from his ballet Estancia. The bold and incisive language in that score is also found, on a much smaller scale, in the String Quartet No. 1. Composed in 1948, the quartet opens with the sounds of the malambo, a dance associated with the gaucho, or Argentine cowboy. Later, in the third movement, listen for hints of guitar chords. Ginastera writes that his quartet features, quote, a recreation of an imaginary folklore, as well as atmospheres that are mysterious, nocturnal, and surrealistic. This was recorded in 2021 for the CSO Sessions, the orchestra's online video series. It features CSO Associate Concertmaster Stephanie Zhang, violinist Shimon Michal, violist Wei Jing Michal, and assistant principal cello Kenneth Olson. This is the String Quartet No. 1 by Ginastera.

The String Quartet No. 1 by Gina Stera. That was a 2021 performance by members of the Chicago Symphony Orchestra. And that's all for this week. There's much more content on the CSO's Experience website. 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This broadcast was produced by Brian Wise with assistance from G1 Sun, Frank Villela, and Philip Huscher. Music production was by Charlie Post. Vanessa Moss is the executive producer. I'm Lisa Simeone.

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1: I think it is the human factor of this festival. And this is really chapeau to Mark. I'm very grateful that he is able to create this community and this atmosphere here, and that we are also blessed with this nature that surrounds us and with people who are so openly excited to come every night and maybe sometimes even twice a day to hear the music. That is the impression and the feeling I will carry with me.
2: That is Katya Skanavi, who is a very fine pianist. She's talking about her experience at the Santa Fe Chamber Music Festival, while tipping a hat, so to speak, to the festival's artistic director, Mark Nykrug. And I'm Carrie Frumkin. It's great to have you along as we explore the musical inventiveness of three very different composers. Katya Skanavi joins violinist Chad Hoops in Beethoven's path-forging Kreutzer Violin Sonata, a first-time collaboration for the duo. We also have a selection from a rare solo recital by the great percussionist Colin Curry. He'll play Spiel, music the trailblazing composer Andy Akiho wrote. First, though, we have a spectacular interpretation of Waltz of the Flowers by Tchaikovsky, as arranged and paraphrased in the fertile imagination of Percy Grainger and performed by none other than pianist Kirill Gerstein here at the Santa Fe Chamber Music Festival.

0: Ballet music of Tchaikovsky, reimagined as a breathtaking showpiece for solo piano. That was Percy Grainger's paraphrase on Tchaikovsky's Waltz of the Flowers, and it was superbly performed by pianist Kirill Gerstein. Since 1972, the Santa Fe Chamber Music Festival has brought together the world's finest musicians to perform classical chamber music in all its forms. And in the summer of 2025, artistic director Mark Nykrug invited percussionist Colin Curry to give a rare solo recital. That concert included music by the percussionist and composer Andy Akiho. As Mark Nykrug told me, Akiho has become a leading force in the creation of new percussion repertoire.
1: As 20th and 21st century composers expanded how they write, percussion became one of the great new resources. And interestingly, one of his first main instruments were steel drums from Trinidad. And then he graduated to really becoming a significant composer.
2: Andy Akiho is writing some of the most advanced and sensational percussion music of our time.
0: That's Colin Curry. The work he'll play is called Spiel. Spiel, which is written for a single Glockenspiel, is one of four solo works within Akiho's 11-movement suite for percussion quartet, Seven Pillars.
2: The Seven Pillars have just ignited percussion quartets all over the world. Originally written for sandbox percussion, who play them superbly, these pieces have just come to just flower everywhere. But in Spiel, I'm just playing one Glockenspiel and playing them with an unexpected set of sticks, which are these timbali sticks, which normally would be nowhere near a Glockenspiel. But they have a particular kind of attack and rebound on the instrument. So you're able to play the instrument in a rudimental way, as if the contact is a bit like playing a snare drum in a marching band, but you're playing a tuned instrument. So you get all the rudimentary games of the marching band drummer, but with pitches. So it is a remarkable, fast-paced piece and exquisitely beautiful.
0: Let's listen to that music now. This is Spiel by Andy Akiho, as played by percussionist Colin Curry at the Santa Fe Chamber Music Festival.

0: filled with all the kaleidoscopic sounds one could possibly coax from a standard glockenspiel. That was Spiel from Andy Akiho's composition, Seven Pillars. The percussionist in that Santa Fe Chamber Music Festival performance was Colin Curry. I'm Kerry Frimkin. This broadcast is made possible by generous underwriting from the City of Santa Fe Arts and Culture Department and by the festival supporters. 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
1: It's called the Kreutzer Sonata because he dedicated it to Rudolf Kreutzer. And there's a little bit of drama there because Kreutzer didn't love his music.
0: That's violinist Chad Hoops. He's talking about the massive violin sonata in A major by Beethoven, a work that violinist Rudolf Kreutzer and Berlioz and other detractors dismissed as outrageously incomprehensible. Today, the Kreutzer Sonata is widely revered as one of the great masterful violin sonatas in the repertoire.
1: It's definitely the most technically demanding of the violin sonatas. Also, the equality between the violin and the piano is very present, which is sort of a new concept for him and for sonata writing. So he's definitely pushing the envelope.
0: Once again, Chad Hoops.
1: There are so many possibilities for interpretation. There's a lot of turmoil, I think, in the first movement. There's so much fire and so much intensity. And then the second movement, The Theme and Variations, is a complete reprieve from that. So there's just a wide range of characters in this sonata. The virtuosity is off the charts. It's just so much fun. There's so much energy, and I think an audience really enjoys that ride.
0: From the Santa Fe Chamber Music Festival, here is the Kreutzer Violin Sonata in A major, Opus 47, by Beethoven. And it's to be played for us by Chad Hoops, violin, and Katja Skanavi, piano.

0: music from the early years of the 19th century, as Beethoven began forging his new, more profound musical path. His violin sonata number 9 in A major, opus 47, The Kreutzer. We heard violinist Chad Hoops in collaboration with pianist Katja Skanovy. And their performance brings to a close this musical hour from the Santa Fe Chamber Music Festival. Before the Beethoven, percussionist Colin Curry gave us Spiel by Andy Akiho, and pianist Kirill Gerstein opened the program with his interpretation of Percy Grainger's paraphrase on Tchaikovsky's Waltz of the Flowers. I'm Kerry Fremkin, and I thank you very much for your company. And I look forward to seeing all of you here soon in Santa Fe. This Santa Fe Chamber Music Festival broadcast is made possible by generous underwriting from the City of Santa Fe Arts and Culture Department and by the festival supporters. You can learn more at santafechambermusic.org. 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
1: This is the Composer's Datebook for July 21st. I'm John Burge. In London, on today's date in 1938, the Ballet Russe of Monte Carlo presented a brand new work by the German composer Paul Hindemith, based on the life of St. Francis of Assisi, entitled Nobilissima Visione. The idea may have been suggested by Hindemith's wife, who had recently converted to Catholicism. The Hindemiths had visited the Church of Santa Croce in Florence and were deeply impressed by its frescoes, depicting scenes from the life of St. Francis. Hindemith originally intended to incorporate melodies by the 14th century French composer Machaut into his ballet, but ended up writing original themes in an archaic style. As a staged ballet or as a concert suite, Nobilissima Visione proved to be one of Hindemith's most popular works. "My ballet is not an eye-catcher in the old style," wrote Hindemith. "It is not exactly full of sparkling wit, but all the same, it makes a fine impression, with all the trappings of success that a composer greedy for recognition could wish. Even the earth-shaking impresario Saul Hurock was so impressed that he pressed me to his smart businessman's heart and is insisting on my conducting the piece myself in New York and surrounding villages." Composer's Datebook is produced by APM, American Public Media, in conjunction with the American Composers Forum, reminding you that all music was once new.

Iceland is not a place that a lot of us have thought about most of our lives. Well, the Danish composer Emil Riesen gives the country its due in this music. Highlighting Greenland itself, not just its Danish connections. This is a piece called Greenlandic Folk Music by Emil Riesen, and we'll listen to it coming up in the hour ahead. Good to have you here. This is a romance by Frank Bridge for violin and piano. Elena Uriasti plays the violin here with Tom Poster at the keyboard.

beautiful romance, actually entitled Romanza, by the English composer Frank Bridge. Good evening, I'm Steve Seal. How are you doing? It's a Tuesday evening. There's very nice sounds on the way this hour from a Danish composer celebrating Greenland, as it happens. And here from France, the French composer Louise Fouranc, from her Symphony No. 2, this Andante movement played by the European Solists of Luxembourg, conducted by Christoph Koenig.

0: Andante movement from the Second Symphony by the French composer Louise Franck. It was the European Soloists of Luxembourg, led by Christoph Koenig.
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0: Killed by those German invaders. Unfortunately, they set fire to his house as well, and most of his music, the scores, were in his house and were lost in that fire as well. But this is one piece that did survive, and we'll listen to his Quintet for Piano and Winds in this ensemble, headed up by pianist Christoph Keller, music of Alberic Magnard.

The quintet for piano and winds by the French composer Alberic Magnard, pianist Christoph Keller, with flutist Anna Katharina Graf, Roman Schmid oboe, Elmar Schmid clarinet, and Jerzy Flieger bassoon.

What would the folk music of Greenland be? Well, it's according to a cursory bit of research, it's a mixture of two primary strands, Inuit and Danish. Maybe that's not surprising. This is a piece by the Danish composer Emil Riesen, and it is called Greenlandic Folk Music.

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WRTI HD2, a service of Temple University's WRTI Philadelphia and WRTJ Coatesville.

classical composers today come from a lot of different places. One's path to the concert hall might come from the traditional routes, which is to say, the conservatory. In a case like James Newton Howard, we begin with being a jazz artist and a keyboardist, and then moving through movie scores, and boy, has he written a lot of them. But I'm going to play you, for the major work in the coming hour, his violin concerto, played by one of the most esteemed violinists of our time, James Ennis, in about 20 minutes. And I'll play you some of his movie music as well a little bit later on. Thanks for tuning in. Harold Budd traveled an interesting route during his life. He started in a classical training and then released a slew of fascinating records in the 70s and 80s and 90s. And this is from one of them. It's his piece called In Delius's Sleep, played here by Harold Budd with the group Zeitgeist.

Classical music for this Tuesday evening is underway. I'm Steve Seal, and we're going to enjoy a modern violin concerto in about 15 minutes with one of the most sought-after performers of the age, James Innes. And this piece that's quite nice for this time of the evening from English composer Arnold Bax, and it's called Into the Twilight. It's played here by Bryden Thompson and the Ulster Orchestra.

James Newton Howard, I came to know him first decades ago as a guy with a CD that seemed to be in every hi-fi store as a kind of test record to show off exactly what all their best speakers could do. It was a jazz record called James Newton Howard and Friends. And then he went on to become one of the most accomplished film music composers of the subsequent decades, writing the scores to everything from Pretty Woman to The Prince of Tides to The Sixth Sense, and just on and on and on, won a number of Grammys and even Oscars. And these days he's writing for the concert hall as well, and we'll listen to his violin concerto tonight here with violinist James Ennis, performing with the Detroit Symphony Orchestra, conducted by Christian Matsalaru, and the music of James Newton Howard.

James Ennis playing the violin with the Detroit Symphony Orchestra conducted by Christian Machelaru. Music of James Newton Howard, his violin concerto. James Newton Howard, American composer known best by most for his movie scores, and boy has he written a lot of them. Over 100 films he has scored, and had 9 nominations for Academy Awards. And so I thought as a little encore, I'd play you a little sampling of that. Here's Jean-Yves Thibaudet at the piano with something from his score, James Newton Howard's score, to The Last Airbender.

Flow Like Water, from the score to the film The Last Airbender, the music of James Newton Howard, played there by Jean-Yves Thibaudet.

Stephen Paulus, known almost, I wouldn't say exclusively, but certainly largely for his choral works. But this is a piece for solo harp of his called Berceuse Lullaby, played here by Yolanda Condorasis.

Jazz in the daytime, classical at night. WRTI HD2, a service of Temple University's WRTI Philadelphia and WRTJ Coatesville.

If spring is the time to plant your garden, summer is the time to enjoy it. Of course, it must be tended and maintained, always with an eye toward making sure the heat doesn't overwhelm it. I've learned from my spouse, who was very much the gardener in our house, that watering in the middle of the hot day is a big no-no, lest one boil the plants. Early morning or evening is the time, but then the enjoyment can commence. And composer Frederick Delius paints us a picture in this music of the pleasures of watching the bees and the butterflies stop by for a spell. In a Summer Garden by Frederick Delius is coming up this hour. And this is called Summer Evening. Well, it's from the work Summer Evening by Oscar Mericanto. We'll hear the waltz played by the Helsinki Philharmonic, conducted by Leif Zegerstam.

It's from the Finnish composer Oscar Merikanto, the waltz from his work Summer Evening, played there by the Helsinki Philharmonic, conducted by Leif Zegerstam. Good evening and welcome into our classical music late on a Tuesday evening. The BBC Proms are underway, the biggest classical music festival in the world, held mainly at the Royal Albert Hall every summer. And so I've got English composers coming up this hour, and a few that have had works premiered at the BBC Proms as well. And Freya Whateley-Cohen is one of them. She had her Proms debut just a few years ago, 2019, actually. And this is a work of hers for, this is a chamber music piece, actually, for trio. The Black Oak Ensemble is going to play her piece called Conjure, Freya Whateley-Cohen.

Conjure by the contemporary English composer Freya Whaley Cohen, played there by the Black Oak Ensemble. Going back to much earlier in the 20th century in England here for music of Frederick Delius, and I'm going to venture into a realm that I'm only barely able to speak to. That would be the difference between English gardens and French gardens. Somebody told me once, a French garden is exquisitely manicured, and an English garden is a bit more wild, but not fully. It's hardly a xeriscape, but we can imagine the English version here for Frederick Delius, and In a Summer Garden.

The mosquitoes are absent, but maybe there are some fireflies. In a Summer Garden by Frederick Delius, played there by the Bournemouth Symphony Orchestra, conducted by Richard Hickox.

I Wandered Lonely as a Cloud. Rebecca Dale setting Wordsworth there, and we heard it sung by Tenebrae, led by Nigel Short. One more contemporary British composer. This is Edmund Finniss. His work called Youth, played here by Claire Hammond.

Jazz in the daytime, classical at night. WRTI HD2, a service of Temple University's WRTI Philadelphia and WRTJ Coatesville.

Choosing an encore piece for a concert can be a tough job. It's the final taste, the last look that you'll give your audience. Instead of first impressions making a difference, the last thing you leave them with can really make or break the show. Violinist Rachel Barton Pine has been a longtime advocate of music by composers of color. And she says, if given the choice between performing a standard European composer or a composer of color, pick the latter. That way you'll be a part of diversifying the program by including these composers and their music. And that's typically what she does. Coming up, we'll hear her perform this piece, which she often uses as an encore piece. That's coming up in about 15 minutes. I hope you're doing well tonight. I'm Jalene Kahn. It's great to have your company. French composer Claude Debussy saw the classical symphony as an obsolete form, but it didn't stop him from writing just one. Here that is, performed by the Lyon National Orchestra.

The only attempt at a symphony for French composer Claude Debussy. We heard the Lyon National Orchestra, led by conductor Yuen Markel, on Music Through the Night. Peter Tchaikovsky wrote four orchestral suites. Coming up, we'll hear the one that is the most popular in about 5 minutes.

In the mid-1990s, Rachel Barton Pine did something outside the box. She released an album that was full of world premieres, music that had never been recorded before, music by composers of color. And on that album includes composer Joseph White, whose father was Spanish and whose mother was Afro-Cuban. Violinist Rachel Barton Pine performs music here by Joseph White. It's his Etude No. 6.

Etude No. 6 by Joseph White, performed by violinist Rachel Barton Pine. Peter Tchaikovsky wrote 4 orchestral suites in his career. This one is the longest of the 4, and it's probably the most well-known. It's Orchestral Suite No. 3.

Jazz in the daytime, classical at night. 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

The violin was not an instrument that Johannes Brahms really played, but he came to know it in a very personal and hands-on way. At a young age, Brahms went on the road with a famous Hungarian violinist. That's how he learned about the instrument's capabilities and techniques. That's where he fell in love with it. Brahms was a big fan of the violin, and he also loved the soulfulness of the cello. And with this big piece of music, Brahms marries those two sounds beautifully. You'll hear it. A performance by violinist Isaac Stern, cellist Yo-Yo Ma, and more incredible talent, with string sextet number 1 by Brahms in about 20 minutes.

Harmonia Ensemble playing the first movement from Sonatina No. 2 called Happy Workshop by Richard Strauss. Coming up in just a minute, pianist Long Long plays music by one of his heroes. He'll tell you who that is next.

0: Certain moments in our childhood can really shape the rest of our lives. And one of those moments for pianist Long Long was when he heard music by Franz Liszt.
1: I heard Liszt when I was very little, around 2 years old. And I heard the Hungarian Rhapsody No. 2 played by Tom the Cats. But obviously, that time I didn't know who Liszt was, and I only knew him when I was 5 years old, when I played one of his children's songs called Little Hungarian.

pianist Long Long, with a piece by his musical hero, Franz Liszt, Etude No. 3. At the time Brahms wrote this music, there were not a lot of other composers who mastered this combination, a piece for violin, viola, and cello, String Sextet No. 1 by Johannes Brahms.

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You've probably traveled by airplane. Maybe you've even taken a train ride. And there's nothing like a good American road trip. Coming up, we're going to take the river less traveled. Along the way on this American river, we'll see beautiful bluffs. We'll experience raging waters and untouched landscapes. This journey down the Mississippi River is thanks to music by Florence Price. Hear it coming up in about 20 minutes.

Hope you're doing well tonight. I'm Jalene Kahn, and it's great to have your company. First, it's a performance by pianist Margaret Fingerhut. She plays Idol No. 2 by Czech composer Josef Suk.

Idol Number 2 by Yosef Suk, performed by pianist Margaret Fingerhut on Music Through the Night. What's the best birthday present you've ever received? Does something stick out in your mind? This piece of music was a birthday present for legendary English oboist Leon Goossens. Malcolm Arnold wrote this piece for Goossens in the 1950s as a celebration for his 60th birthday. It's an oboe quartet, and we'll hear it tonight performed by the Nash Ensemble.

The Nash Ensemble with an oboe quartet by Malcolm Arnold on Music Through the Night. Coming up, we'll take a journey that will take us through a lot of different landscapes. A journey down a great American river that starts with a trickle in northern Minnesota and rages south to the Gulf of Mexico. That's coming up in just a minute. I hope you can stick around.

This piece of music takes you on a journey down our country's second longest river. The Mississippi River starts with just a trickle in northern Minnesota, where parts of the river are only 20 to 30 feet wide. From there, it rages south, and it sees a lot of different landscapes. And finally, at some points in the river, it's 2 miles wide before emptying in New Orleans into the Gulf of Mexico. Florence Price takes us on a journey down the Mississippi River with her Mississippi River Suite.

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Next, the National Symphony Orchestra of Ukraine play music by George Chadwick, the first movement from his Symphony No. 2.

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Some lives are just clouded in tragedy. Certain people just can't catch a break. It's one thing after another. But even through tragedy and pain, some people are able to create beauty and joy. This composer lived a short life. A short life that was filled with illness and pain. But she left behind so much beauty. You'll hear about her hard life and some of her gorgeous music coming up in about a half an hour. We'll start out with another pretty piece for piano, Luyang River by composer Bi Guangtong, performed here by pianist Lydia Maria Bader.

Lydia Maria Bader with music called Lu Yong River by Bi Guang Tong on Music Through the Night. Mozart wrote this music shortly after he arrived in Vienna and met Haydn for the first time. So naturally, it's inspired by one of Haydn's quartets, Mozart's String Quartet, String Quartet No. 14.

The Bartok Quartet with Mozart's Spring Quartet, String Quartet No. 14 on Music Through the Night. Coming up, we'll hear a symphony from a composer who said old age was dreadful. Writing music did not become easier for him the longer he did it. And the symphony we'll hear was written later in life, one of his most extraordinary works. That's coming up in just a couple minutes. I hope you can stick around.

Lili Boulanger was a composer who was a part of a very musical family, and she had perfect pitch at just 2 years old. Lili was the first woman to win the coveted Prix de Rome prize. But illness plagued her entire life, and she died really young at only 25 years old. Still, through all that pain and illness she experienced, she wrote some really beautiful pieces of music, and that's what we'll hear now. A Sunny Garden by Lili Boulanger.

A Sunny Garden by Lili Boulanger, performed by Emile Naumoff on Music Through the Night. Jean Sibelius had written a lot of music before writing this symphony, and he said that the older he got, the more difficult composing was. He thought he was on the wrong rails, that old age was dreadful. But still, this symphony was one of his most extraordinary works. Symphony No. 7.

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There's a real paradox to being a couple, a musical couple. Often when you play music together, you experience a really intimate relationship. But that doesn't mean that you have romantic feelings for one another. There's an exchange of energy that happens in a performance, and you can't deny the feelings between two people and the connection that they have. That's the connection that these two musicians have. They have been performing together for decades. They are both superstars in their own right, and we'll hear them perform together coming up in about 20 minutes.

Strength of My Life from Come As You Are by Stephen Banks. We heard pianist Winston Choi and Julian Velasco playing tenor sax. It is really good to have you here as we enjoy these performances together. I'm Jalene Kahn. Coming up, we'll hear a performance by two individual superstars. When you put them both on stage, just dynamic. That performance is coming up in about 15 minutes. This is some of the most famous music by Dmitri Shostakovich. He only got the job for writing this music because the other composer called in sick. Shostakovich was the second choice to write music for the movie The Gadfly, and from that movie, this is The Romance.

The beautiful romance movement from The Gadfly by Dmitri Shostakovich. Neville Marriner conducted the Academy of St. Martin in the Fields. 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

Pianist Clara Rodriguez with music by Teresa Carreño called Vals Gayo. Carreño was a Venezuelan pianist, singer, composer, and conductor. She had a long career that spanned over 50 years and was known internationally as a pianist. Another internationally known pianist is coming up next. Marta Argerich plays Beethoven in just a minute.

These two musicians are both superstars in their own right. And when you put them together on stage, it's like you might as well just leave your jaw on the floor. Pianist Marta Argerich and violinist Gidon Kremer have been playing together for decades. And they say they still play together and absolutely love it because they still surprise each other. The duo plays Beethoven, Violin Sonata No. 1.

violinist Gidon Kremer and pianist Marta Argerich. What a pair, playing Beethoven's Violin Sonata No. 1. Another B is coming up, music by Johannes Brahms, in just a minute.

There's two versions of that piece of music, one for two pianos, and the one we just heard, and is heard far more often, for orchestra. Variations on a theme by Haydn.

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two preludes and fugues by Dmitri Shostakovich in A minor and A major. That's the second and seventh of a set of 24 inspired by Bach's Well-Tempered Clavier. Shostakovich actually got the idea after attending a Bach competition. David Gilbert was on the piano here on WRTI 90.1. John Search here with you this Wednesday morning at the peak of the week. Hope it has been treating you well so far. 72 out in Philadelphia. There are some clouds in the sky, and there is a slight chance of showers and thunderstorms this afternoon. High near 86 today, and just a 20% chance of rain. Low tonight around 65, partly cloudy. And then tomorrow, beautiful. Sunny, high near 81, not too hot outside, and low around 63, and only a little bit warmer on Friday. We've got music by Max Bruch in this hour. We will also hear from Fernand de Krug, and we have Mozart now, his Symphony No. 1 in E-flat major. Johannes Klump leads the Folkwang Chamber Orchestra.

0: Mozart on WRTI, an 8-year-old Mozart. That was his symphony number 1. Johannes Klump led the Folkwang Chamber Orchestra. It's 6:19, music coming up next by Max Bruch.
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0: Max Bruch sure wrote some great music for violin and orchestra, and that was one of those great works, his Scottish Fantasy. Joshua Bell on the violin, leading the Academy of St. Martin in the Fields.
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0: Tired of hearing that in the morning? Wake up with the Suze Alarm instead. I'm John Search. Start your day with me and a march. 7:15 on the dot every weekday morning on WRTI. And that's in about 23 and change minutes, so we are just over 8 minutes away from 7 o'clock, and we're going to go there with a work by Fernande de Cruyck. She was a 20th century French composer from early 20th century, and she wrote largely for the saxophone. This was previously thought to be a lost work of hers. This is Les Clochers de Vienne, the Bells of Vienna. Matthew Aubin leads the Jackson Symphony Orchestra.

0: Le Clocher de Vienne, The Bells of Vienna, music by early 20th century French composer Fernand de Kruk. Jackson Symphony Orchestra, led by Matthew Aubin, here on WRTI 90.1. We're just over 15 minutes away from it being time to march. On the way there, we'll hear from Antonin Dvorak and Beethoven next.
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Beethoven on WRTI, the overture to his only ballet, The Creatures of Prometheus. Claudio Abbado led the Vienna Philharmonic. Good morning, I'm John Search. Thanks for being here with me this Wednesday morning. The clouds are clearing a bit outside. 72 in Philadelphia. High near 86 today. There is a chance of rain that might happen this afternoon. After 2 p.m., 20% chance of that. Low tonight around 65, and then beautiful weather tomorrow. Going to be sunny, high near 81, and going down to about 63 that night. Going to have like a pretty hot streak of beautiful weather starting tomorrow, so I'm really looking forward to that. I would imagine you are as well. We are 9 minutes away from it being time to march. In this hour, we're going to hear from George Gershwin, Alexander Glazunov, some Chopin coming up pretty soon, and taking us to our march will be the end of Antonín Dvořák's string sextet in A major. Sarah Chang and Bernhard Hathock on the violins, Wolfram Christ and Tanja Christ on the violas, and Georg Faust and Olaf Manninger on the cellos.

The end of Antonín Dvořák's string sextet. Sarah Chang and Bernhard Hartog on the violins, Wolfram Christ and Tanja Christ on the violas, and Georg Faust and Olaf Meininger on the cellos. It's 7:15.

Golden Jubilee by the March King for our Suze Alarm this morning. Keith Bryan leading the Royal Artillery Band. And the person we're celebrating the Suze Alarm Club today, well, I know Jubilee refers to more of an anniversary and not a birthday, but he's had a couple of these. Stanley Eisenberg, nominated by Arthur Bouguer. Arthur says Uncle Stanley's birthday is this month. He turns 102 years old. He still does stand-up comedy. He is my wife's great uncle. He lets me wear his neckties, and they bring me great luck and lots of love. Stanley was WRTI's first student station master in 1948. While I know that Uncle Stanley is already a Suze Alarm Club member, he deserves multiple entries if only because he is so amazing. He inspired me to become a member. I know he inspires many and hopefully will inspire more people to become members. I imagine he will, because he was there at the very beginning of WRTI. Stanley, happy birthday. And Arthur, thank you for nominating your great uncle to the Suze Alarm Club. You can join or nominate someone to the Suze Alarm Club at wrti.org/SuzeAlarm. And while you're there, if Stanley inspired you to become a member of WRTI, click that donate button at the top of the page. Thank you very much for your support. We have Frédéric Chopin now from his Opus 25 set of etudes. We'll start at the beginning with the Aeolian harp. Here is Hayato Sumino.

0: The first five etudes from Frédéric Chopin's Opus 25 set. Hayato Sumino on the piano on WRTI 90.1, WRTI.org. Getting to be excellent weather to take us outside with the WRTI app. I hope you take that opportunity. It's 7:31, music coming up next by Jean-Philippe Rameau.
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0: Music by one of the French Baroque opera masters, Jean-Philippe Rameau. From Les Boreades, that was the overture and a contredanse en rondo. Franz Brüchen led the orchestra of the 18th century. 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
1: Stardate July 22nd. A new era in the exploration of Mars opened 50 years ago this week, when the first of two Viking landers touched down there. The probes measured the weather and the composition of the Martian rocks and dirt. They looked for evidence of life, and they gazed into the sky, showing a reddish tint for most of the day, but blue at sunrise and sunset. That color is caused by dust in the atmosphere. The tiny dust grains are reddish brown. They scatter some of the sunlight, mostly red light, which makes the sky glow in shades of red. Depending on the time of day, the amount of dust, and other factors, the sky can range from butterscotch to apricot to bright pink. But as the sun rises and sets, its light passes through a much thicker layer of the atmosphere. That filters out most of the red light, making the sun and the sky look blue. There's a lot of dust in the sky, and much of it floats quite high above the surface. So sunlight reflecting from the high-altitude dust extends the twilight, making the sky bright even when the sun is well out of view. Mars is inching higher into our morning sky. It looks like a fairly bright orange star. It's in the east at dawn. The star Elnath, the tip of one of the horns of Taurus, stands to the left of Mars. The bull's eye, Aldebaran, is to the right of Mars. It's a little brighter than Mars, but about the same color, the color of the red planet. Today's program was made possible by Mercer Caverns in Calaveras County in California's historic gold country. More information at mercercaverns.net. For the McDonald Observatory, I'm Billy Henry.
2: 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Made with love in the city of brotherly love. Heard all around the world.

Now there's some seasonal music. Summertime from the Gershwins, Porgy and Bess. Hope you're living as easy today. Angel Blue, the soprano, singing the role of Clara, and Maren Alsop leading the Philadelphia Orchestra in a recording from before she was principal guest conductor, and the Morgan State University Choir joining in as well. Supporting WRTI, the Lenape Chamber Ensemble. The final summer gala concert of the Lenape Chamber Ensemble takes place Saturday evening, July 25th at 8 at Delaware Valley University in Doylestown, featuring works by Mozart, Millot, and Dvorak. Guest violinists are Christine Lim and Julia Lee, and other members of the Philadelphia Orchestra. Information at LenapeChamberEnsemble.org. It's 7:45. We got a bit of music by Edward Elgar coming at the end of this hour, and we'll also we're going to go to the Elgar with music by Alexander Glazunov. This is his Concert Waltz No. 2 in F major. Kazuki Yamada leads the orchestra of the Suisse Romande.

Music by Alexander Glazunov and a long tradition of great Russian waltzes. His Concert Waltz No. 2 in F Major, Kazuki Yamada leading the orchestra of the Suisse Romande. Here on your classical and jazz station, WRTI 90.1. It is just over 5 minutes.

minutes until 8 o'clock. We've got music by Felix Mendelssohn in the next hour. We will also hear from Richard Strauss, from Franz Schubert. Got some music by American composer Edward McDowell coming up, and I hope you're hungry because we've got a nice, substantial breakfast with Bach on the way at 8 o'clock. We have Edward Elgar to take us there now. This is his soliloquy for oboe and originally piano. This was orchestrated by Gordon Jacob. Albrecht Meyer on the oboe, and Jakob Hruscha leads the Bamberg Symphony.

0: A Soliloquy for Oboe and Orchestra by Edward Elgar. Elgar's version was originally for piano, and the orchestration was written by Gordon Jacob. We heard Albrecht Meyer on the oboe, and Jakob Ruscha led the Bamberg Symphony.
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0: It's 8 o'clock, and we have a nice, substantial breakfast with Bach this morning. It's the Orchestral Suite No. 1 in C major. Here's Boston Baroque, led by Martin Perlman.

A nice substantial breakfast with Bach this morning. The Orchestral Suite No. 1 in C Major. Martin Perlman led Boston Baroque here on WRTI 90.1. I had a pretty substantial actual breakfast this morning. I made myself a rice-based dish yesterday for dinner so that I could have the leftovers for fried rice this morning. I mean, there's eggs in it. It's breakfast, right? I'm John Search. How are you today? It's 75 in Philadelphia. There are more clouds in the sky than there were when I last checked, but today should be generally quite nice outside. There is a little bit of a chance of rain this afternoon, 20% chance of showers and thunderstorms, but a high near 86, low tonight around 65, and then tomorrow begins just a streak of incredibly beautiful weather. 81, the high tomorrow. Sunny skies and low tomorrow night around 63. It's just generally going to hover around the low 80s. So really comfortable temperatures after we've had the scorching heat and the smoke. It'll just be like, all right, we can enjoy summer now. We're going to listen to music by Franz Schubert in this hour. We've also got Felix Mendelssohn and Richard Strauss on the way. And we have some piano music now by the American composer Edward McDowell from his Woodland Sketches. We'll start with Will of the Wisp. Here is Cécile Licade.

0: Some piano music from late 19th century Boston. Music from Edward McDowell's Woodland Sketches. We heard Will o' the Wisp, In Autumn, To a Water Lily, and By a Mountain Brook. Playing you some deep cuts there. The most famous movement from that work is called To a Wild Rose, which might sound a little more familiar. Cecile Licade was at the piano here on WRTI 90.1. It is 8:29. Music next by Franz Schubert.
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0: The overture to Franz Schubert's The Magic Harp. Not quite an opera, but pretty similar in structure, called a melodrama. We heard the London Classical Players led by Roger Norrington.
1: 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I'm Melinda Whiting. 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
0: And you can read more about that program at WRTI.org. It's 20 minutes until 9 o'clock. We have got a fun tone poem by Richard Strauss coming up rather soon. We have a scherzo movement now by Felix Mendelssohn from his string quartet number 4. Here is the Van Kuyk Quartet.

Music to give you a little energy this morning, in case the coffee's not quite working yet, but we heard the Scherzo movement of Felix Mendelssohn's String Quartet No. 4, and the Van Creek Quartet certainly had theirs. You heard them here on WRTI 90.1. It's 8:44. In the 9 o'clock hour, we're going to hear some Brahms, some music by Joseph Haydn, Sergei Prokofiev, and we will begin the hour with a piece by Pablo Sarasate. We're going to keep the energy up here with Richard Strauss's very entertaining, very fun tone poem, Till Eulenspiegel's Merry Pranks, classic recording from the Cleveland Orchestra, led by George Sell.

0: Till Eulenspiegel's Merry Pranks, Richard Strauss's delightful tone poem, which reflects the nature of its title character. Classic recording there from the Cleveland Orchestra, led by George Sell.
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0: Good morning, I'm John Search. Thanks very much for listening with me today. Hope your day is off to a good start. It's 75 degrees in Philadelphia. There are clouds outside, but they're not blocking the sun too much. There is still a slight chance of showers and thunderstorms in the forecast for this afternoon. Now, when I look at my weather app, that's not there. So I guess it just depends on what source you're getting it from. But we got a high near 86 in the forecast, 20% chance of rain, and then a low tonight around 65 with partly cloudy skies. And then the beautiful weather really begins in earnest tomorrow. Sunny skies, high near 81, just 81, and then a low around 63 tomorrow night with mostly clear skies. And it's gonna be kind of like that for the next few days after that. Just, it might be the first really long stretch of that kind of weather this summer. It feels like we're either getting a heat wave or a bunch of wildfire smoke. We've got music by Johannes Brahms in this hour, which I'm sure you'll recognize. Maybe you've even sung before. Also music by Camille Saint-Saëns and Sergei Prokofiev. And pretty soon we'll listen to some Haydn. For now, we have Pablo Sarasate, the great Spanish violin virtuoso. This is his introduction and Tarantella. Tianhua Yang is our violin soloist, and Ernest Martinez Izquierdo leads the Navarre Symphony Orchestra.

0: Some spectacular violin music to get the workday started. An introduction and tarantella by the great Spanish violin virtuoso Pablo de Sarasate, and Tianhua Yang on the violin, certainly doing the composer proud. We heard the Navarro Symphony Orchestra led by Ernest Martinez Izquierdo. Here on WRTI, 90.1, WRTI.org. Can't say it enough, it's going to be a great time for a while to take us outside with the WRTI app. 7 minutes past 9 o'clock. Music next by Joseph Haydn.
1: 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Hi, I'm Mike Bolton. 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

0: Some impressive piano work from George Lee there, performing Joseph Haydn's Piano Sonata No. 32 in B minor.
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0: We've got a symphony by Camille Saint-Saëns on the way, also music by Sergei Prokofiev, and one of his works you might be a little less familiar with. We'll talk about it when we get there. This next piece, I imagine you're quite familiar with. In fact, you may have sung it before. This is Wie lieblich sind deine Wohnungen, or if you know it in English, How lovely are thy dwellings, from Johannes Brahms' German Requiem. Klaus Tennstedt leads the London Philharmonic, the London Philharmonic Choir, and the BBC Symphony Chorus.

Wie lieblich sind deine Wohnungen, how lovely are thy dwellings, and how lovely a movement from Johannes Brahms' A German Requiem. Klaus Tennstedt leading the London Philharmonic Orchestra and Choir, as well as the BBC Symphony Chorus, here on WRTI 90.1. We have two Pushkin waltzes now. Now, you may recognize Pushkin as the name of a famous Russian playwright, Alexander Pushkin. Well, Sergei Prokofiev had started a number of Pushkin-based projects, actually on stories which might be familiar to you. Eugene Onegin, Boris Godunov, as well as The Queen of Spades. Now, he never finished any of them, but the music he did write, he was able to reuse for a number of other projects. And later on, in the 1960s, the conductor Gennady Rozhdestvensky took some of those movements and made a suite called Pushkiniana. So that's where this music comes from. And we'll hear the Scottish National Orchestra, led by Neeme Järvi.

Two Pushkin Waltzes by Sergei Prokofiev comes from a compilation called Pushkiniana, which was put together by the conductor Gennady Rozhdestvensky, taking works by Prokofiev that he had originally written for unfinished projects based on Pushkin's work. Nima Yarvi led the Scottish National Orchestra here on WRTI 90.1. It's 9:36. Melinda Whiting is on her way in. She's going to have music for you by Aaron Copland, by Comitas, and she's going to start you off with some very familiar public broadcasting music. I will leave you with Camille Saint-Saëns' Symphony No. 2 in A minor with the Utah Symphony Orchestra led by Thierry Fisher. I'm John Search. Thanks very much for listening with me today. Have a great rest of your day. Till tomorrow.

0: Music by Camille Saint-Saëns. At age 24, he wrote this second symphony in A minor, opus 55, and then didn't write another symphony for another 27 years when he penned the famous Organ Symphony No. 3. We heard the Utah Symphony Orchestra, terrific performance led by Thierry Fisher here on WRTI 90.1. Good morning to you on this Wednesday. I'm Melinda Whiting with you for another few hours up until 2 p.m. It is 10 o'clock right now, and in our 10 o'clock hour, we will have some music by a contemporary of Beethoven, possibly a student of Mozart. His name was Josef Wölfel. We'll also hear famous music by Aaron Copland and much more. Stand by.
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Well, there's a familiar tune to anybody who's a longtime viewer of PBS, the old Masterpiece Theater theme. We heard the Rondo from the Suite of Symphonies by Jean-Joseph Mouret, French Baroque composer. Wynton Marsalis was our trumpeter there with the English Chamber Orchestra led by Anthony Newman here on WRTI 90.1. A very majestic start to our 10 o'clock hour and our time today, time together today. Weather today will be partly sunny, a high near 86 degrees. There is a 20% chance of a passing shower, winds from the west at 10 to 15 miles per hour. Partly cloudy tonight, the low around 65. And then Thursday brings us more sunshine, slightly cooler temperatures, a high near 81. Maybe that humidity will back off as well. Friday brings sunshine and a high of 84. 79 degrees right now at the airport in Philadelphia. Harrisburg has 77, and at the Jersey Shore, it's 79 degrees. Some music now from a composer who is not a household name, but most interesting figure. His name was Joseph Wölfel, pretty much an exact contemporary of Beethoven, and may have been a student of Mozart. He was also, by the way, known to Beethoven. They had a famous piano-playing duel at one point, and Beethoven admired his compositions, although the two really were kind of rivals. We're going to hear a piano concerto that he wrote in 1809, after he had moved to London. This is the D major concerto, opus 49, with the subtitle Le Coucou, or The Cuckoo.

0: Well, no surprise why that piano concerto has the nickname The Cuckoo. I'm sure you couldn't possibly miss those references. The Piano Concerto No. 6 in D Major, Opus 49 by Josef Wölfel, contemporary of Beethoven, possibly a student of Mozart. He wrote this concerto in 1809. We heard it performed by Jörg Cronenberg, and he was joined by the Southwest German Radio Orchestra, with Johannes Moses conducting here on WRTI 90.1. It's 22 past 10, and coming up in just a moment or two, we will have a very famous ballet from Aaron Copland.
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0: This week on the Philadelphia Orchestra in Concert, guest conductor Sean Zhang conducts The Young Person's Guide to the Orchestra by Benjamin Britten, Tchaikovsky's Fourth Symphony, and Haydn's Second Cello Concerto, with Philadelphia Orchestra Principal Cello Haiye Ni as soloist. I'm Melinda Whiting. 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

Appalachian Spring, music by Aaron Copland, his wonderful ballet for Martha, meaning Martha Graham. We heard a performance by The Knights, led by Eric Jacobson, here on WRTI 90.1. The time is 10:48, and coming up at the top of the 11 o'clock hour, we'll have today's morning meditation. And much of the next hour will be taken up with a great masterwork, the Violin Concerto in D Major by Beethoven, as performed by Janina Janssen. You'll want to be tuned in for that. We also have some Benjamin Britten next hour. We'll close this hour, since we've been in a sort of folk mode with Aaron Copland, with folk music of quite a different sort from a different part of the world, Armenia. We're speaking of some music collected by Armenian composer Komitas, who was a prolific collector and transcriber of Armenian folk tunes. We're going to hear five of the tunes he found, and they're in arrangement by Sergei Aslamazian for string quartet. We hear these Armenian folk songs performed by the Izuri Quartet.

0: Some Armenian folk music arranged for string quartet by Sergei Aslamazian, the original versions of these Armenian folk songs by the composer Komitas. And we heard them performed by the Aizori Quartet here on WRTI 90.1. The time is 11 o'clock, morning meditation time, and we'll get to that in a moment.
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0: Good morning to you. I'm Melinda Whiting with you for a few hours yet until 2 p.m. through the midday. During this 11 o'clock hour, we'll spend considerable time with Ludwig van Beethoven and his violin concerto in D major. First, though, we have a morning meditation for you. And how is your Wednesday morning going? Well, we're halfway through the week, and sometimes things accelerate around this point, and you think, how am I going to get it all done? Well, put all of that aside for a few moments, and we will reset this day with some beautiful and serene music from Felix Mendelssohn. It's an anthem called Verleih uns Frieden, or Grant Us Peace.

Wasn't that lovely? Music by Felix Mendelssohn, Verleih uns Frieden, Grant us Peace. We heard the Bavarian Radio Chorus and the Munich Radio Orchestra led by Howard Arman here on WRTI 90.1. Well, it is just a few minutes past 11 o'clock. Beethoven's Violin Concerto coming up in a moment. Quick look at the weather forecast first. Today we have a partly sunny day underway, a high near 86 degrees. There is a slight chance, 20% chance, of a passing shower, maybe even a thunderstorm this afternoon. Tonight, partly cloudy, a low around 65, and sunshine for Thursday with a high 81 degrees. That sounds like a very nice day tomorrow. 81 right now at the airport in Philadelphia, and in Mount Pocono, 72 degrees. In Coatesville, it is 77 degrees. Now on to Beethoven and his great Violin Concerto in D Major, Opus 61. We'll hear a performance featuring violinist Janina Janssen. She's joined by the Bremen German Chamber Philharmonic. Paavo Järvi is on the podium.

0: Music by Ludwig van Beethoven. We've heard his violin concerto in D major, opus 61, dating from 1806. Janine Janssen was our violin soloist with the Bremen German Chamber Philharmonic, led by Paavo Järvi, here on WRTI 90.1. Well, we are about 12 minutes away from 12 noon, and coming up at the top of the noon hour is today's request. Also next hour, we hear from Henry Purcell and Pyotr Ilyich Tchaikovsky and Luigi Boccherini, also a bit of John Williams as well. In a few moments, we close the hour with Benjamin Britten.
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0: music evoking Tudor England in a 20th century context. The music by Benjamin Britten, Courtly Dances, from his opera from 1953, Gloriana. And Gloriana was the name that Elizabeth I of England, her contemporaries, gave to that Tudor queen. And Britten wrote this opera about her in celebration of the coronation in 1953 of Elizabeth II. We heard a performance by the Monte Carlo Philharmonic Orchestra led by Lawrence Foster. Here on WRTI 90.1, 12 noon is the time and our request is just around the corner.
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0: Good afternoon. I'm Melinda Whiting with you for another couple of hours until 2 o'clock. And in our noon hour, we hear from Henry Purcell, some music that he wrote for the stage. Also, music for the stage from Tchaikovsky as well, and a symphony by Luigi Boccherini. Also a bit of Star Wars from John Williams. Nope, not Star Wars, Raiders of the Lost Ark. Sorry about that. Right now, though, it is time for today's request, and it comes to us from listener member Richard Reed in Woodbury, New Jersey, who finds the piece we're about to hear very interesting as it sounds very far ahead of its time. He's speaking of an etude in A minor by the virtuoso pianist and composer Charles Valentin Aucan, whose piano works are really celebrated for their absolute difficulty, among other wonderful characteristics. We'll hear a performance of this etude in A minor by pianist Mark Viner.

Music by Charles Valentin Alcan, the Etude in A minor from the Encyclopedia of the Pianist Composer. That is a compendium that this composer wrote, this piano instruction manual. It was compiled by the French pianist and teacher Joseph Zimmermann in the 1840s, and this was Alcan's contribution to it. We heard pianist Mark Viner, and the request came to us from listener member Richard Reed in Woodbury, New Jersey. I really encourage you to make your own request. It only takes a moment, and it's so much fun to hear something you've requested on the radio on a weekday at 12 noon. Just go to wrti.org/requests and fill in the short online form. Well, weather outside today, partly sunny. There is some chance of a possible shower, only about 20%, the high reaching 86 degrees. Tonight, partly cloudy, a low around 65. Sunny on Thursday, a little bit cooler and perhaps less humid, a high near 81 degrees tomorrow. It's 82 right now at the airport in Philadelphia. And in Dover, Delaware, we have 84 degrees, Lancaster, 81. Music for the theater now by Henry Purcell, who wrote quite a lot of music for the stage. Here's a suite of instrumental excerpts from a play called Abdelazer.

0: Music by Henry Purcell for a stage production of a play called Abdelazer, or Abdelazer, sometimes called, The Parley of Instruments, led there by Peter Holman, here on WRTI 90.1. 19 past 12 is the time, and coming up in just a couple of moments, we will have music for the stage by Tchaikovsky. Very different era and place, but still in the theater. Stay tuned.
1: 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All Mozart on Friday, July 31st, featuring his Jupiter Symphony and select opera arias. And all Beethoven on Saturday, August 1st, featuring his Fifth Symphony and First Piano Concerto. 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

0: A Dance of the Tumblers, closing a suite of excerpts from incidental music that Tchaikovsky wrote for a dramatic production called The Snow Maiden, his Opus 12. Dmitri Kitayenko led the Gortzenich Orchestra of Cologne in that performance. We also heard the prologue and a melodrama from Act 2. And that music came to you on WRTI 90.1, where the time is 12:36. Coming up in a moment or two, we will hear from Luigi Boccherini and one of his symphonies.
1: There's something special about Saturday mornings. The world slows down just enough for music to speak a little more clearly. Hi, I'm Mike Bolton. 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Whether it's a favorite piece or something brand new, we'll explore it together on WRTI.
0: This week on the Philadelphia Orchestra in Concert, guest conductor Sean Zhang conducts The Young Person's Guide to the Orchestra by Benjamin Britten, Tchaikovsky's Fourth Symphony, and Haydn's Second Cello Concerto, with Philadelphia Orchestra principal cello Haiye Ni as soloist. I'm Melinda Whiting. 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

Music by Luigi Boccherini. We've heard one of his symphonies, this one from Opus 35. It's number 2 and in the key of E-flat major. The orchestra of the 18th century was led by Marc Distrubet. You're on WRTI 90.1. The time is 12:52, and coming up in just a few minutes at the top of the 1 o'clock hour, we'll have today's Midday Mozart, one of the hit tunes of The Marriage of Figaro with a very fine mezzo-soprano. Also coming up in the next at the 1 o'clock hour, we'll have today's Midday Mozart, one of the hit tunes of The Marriage of Figaro with

0: The Raiders March from Raiders of the Lost Ark, music by John Williams from his score from the 1981 film, and a live performance there from the Saito Kinin Orchestra led by the conductor, or the composer rather. Well, he was also the conductor, both. Here on WRTI 90.1, it is just a minute before 1 o'clock. Our midday Mozart is coming up in just a moment. Also next hour, some music by the French Romantic composer Clémence de Grandval and a symphony by the Dutch and German composer of Beethoven's time, Johann Wilhelm Wilms. That is all ahead.
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0: Good afternoon to you. I'm Melinda Whiting with you for another hour until 2 p.m. It is precisely 1 right now. And coming up at 1 o'clock this Saturday, our Saturday opera will be Mozart's Marriage of Figaro, always a hit and filled with marvelous music. We'll hear a production from the Glyndebourne Festival Opera on Saturday at 1 p.m. Well, why not have some music from The Marriage of Figaro for our midday Mozart today? Here is Cherubino's delightful arietta, Voi che sapete, Cecilia Bartoli singing here with the Berlin Philharmonic led by Daniel Barenboim.

mezzo-soprano Cecilia Bartoli singing the role of the kind of impetuous and impulsive teenage boy, Cherubino. We've heard his arietta Voi che sapete from The Marriage of Figaro by Mozart, our midday Mozart today. Cecilia Bartoli joined there by the Berlin Philharmonic led by Daniel Barenboim. And of course, we bring you midday Mozart each weekday at 1 o'clock here on WRTI. I'll also note that if you'd like to hear all of The Marriage of Figaro, be tuned in this Saturday at 1 p.m. for what looks to be a really terrific Glyndebourne Festival production. And among several wonderful singers, I'm particularly looking forward to hearing Hugh Montague Rendell as the Count and Louise Alder as the Countess. That's at 1 o'clock this Saturday here on WRTI 90.1. Well, the weather forecast for the rest of the day, still partly sunny, although it's looking a little cloudier than earlier. There's still a 20% chance of a shower, and the high is near 86 degrees. We're right there at this moment in Philadelphia. Tonight, partly cloudy, the low down to 65, sunshine on Thursday, a high near 81. 86, as I mentioned, at the airport in Philadelphia in Dover, Delaware right now, it is 86 degrees, and in Lancaster, 82. Some music now from a French romantic composer. Her name was Clémence de Grandval, and not all that well known, perhaps in part because she held rather a high social position. And so to, I suppose, safeguard that, she published a lot of her music under pseudonyms. And it's only recently that it's become clear which pieces, in fact, she wrote. We're going to hear her Opus 7 Oboe Concerto. Lajos Lenchas is the soloist here with the Stuttgart Radio Symphony Orchestra led by Andrei Boreko.

0: An oboe concerto, the Opus 7 by Clémence de Grandval, 19th century French composer. We heard Lajos Lenchas was the soloist, the oboe soloist, with the Stuttgart Radio Symphony Orchestra André Borrego, conducted here on WRTI 90.1. It is 23 minutes past 1 o'clock. In a few moments, we will hear from a contemporary of Beethoven, a composer of Dutch and German parentage, his name Johann Wilhelm Wilms. We'll hear his first symphony in a moment.
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2: Love conquers all, or does it? Mozart's The Marriage of Figaro is a sharp-edged comedy that's simultaneously a battle of the sexes and the classes. I'm Lisa Flynn. We're at London's Royal Albert Hall for Mozart's comic masterpiece, The Marriage of Figaro. Riccardo Minazzi leads the cast and the orchestra of the Age of Enlightenment. I hope you'll be listening. 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

Music by Johann Wilhelm Wilms. He lived from 1772 until 1847, so born around the same time as Beethoven, but lived quite a while longer. He was born in Germany, but he made his career principally in the Netherlands. We've heard his first symphony in C major, Opus 9, with the North German Radio Philharmonic led by Howard Griffiths here on WRTI 90.1. We are a listener-supported public radio bringing you great music every single day, which we certainly hope you enjoy, and we definitely appreciate your support. Well, coming up in about 10 minutes, Meg Bregel will be here, and in her 2 o'clock hour, she'll have some music by Schubert for you also, since we've been speaking of the Netherlands, the Overture to the Flying Dutchman by Richard Wagner. Also coming up next hour, Vivaldi, and some music by Alexander Borodin as well. Let's close this hour with Frank Bridge, English composer, and a piece he called Valse Intermezzo. The BBC National Orchestra of Wales is conducted here by Richard Hickox.

0: Very charming music by Frank Bridge, a rather early work from 1902, and he was in his early 20s when he wrote this Valse Intermezzo for strings. We heard the strings of the BBC National Orchestra of Wales with Richard Hickox conducting here on WRTI 90.1. I'm Melinda Whiting, and I'm so glad you could spend some time with me during the midday hours on this Wednesday. Keep WRTI close. McBragel coming up in just a couple of minutes. I hope you have a terrific afternoon.
1: This is the Composer's Datebook for July 22nd. I'm John Burge. On today's date in 1847, Giuseppe Verdi conducted the premiere of his newest opera, I Masnadieri, or The Robbers, at Her Majesty's Theatre in London, with Her Majesty Queen Victoria in the audience. It was the first time in more than 20 years that a world-famous composer had composed an opera specifically for London. As one of Verdi's young assistants put it, neither Rossini, Bellini, nor Donizetti had ever pitched their tents on the banks of the Thames. As an added attraction, the 27-year-old Swedish nightingale, soprano Jenny Lind, topped an

all-star lineup of singers. The premiere was a great success, with Verdi and the singers called to the stage to receive cheers from the audience. The critics of the day, however, were less than kind. "We take this to be the worst opera that has ever been given at Her Majesty's Theater," wrote one. "There does not exist an Italian composer more incapable of producing what is commonly called melody." I Masnadieri fared a little better back in Italy, but gradually faded from the active repertory until the revival of interest in all of Verdi's opera in the 20th century. Composer Datebook is produced by APM, American Public Media, in conjunction with the American Composers Forum, reminding you that all music was once new.

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What a great way to begin our time together this afternoon. Thanks to Franz Schubert and Leif Ove Andsnes, playing the third movement, the Scherzo, from his piano sonata in B-flat major. The marking on that scherzo is from Schubert asking for con delicatezza, which it means with delicacy or elegance. And you certainly hear it in Leif Ove's performance. I hope you enjoyed that music here on WRTI this afternoon. Hello, friends. I'm Meg Bregel. As you can tell, very glad to be with you here on WRTI this afternoon and looking forward to sharing great music with you between now and 6 o'clock. In this hour alone, we will hear from Alexander Borodin, this wonderfully evocative In the Steppes of Central Asia. We'll hear violin concerto from Antonio Vivaldi and music from the French-Polish composer Alexandre Tanzmann as he looks back to the 17th century in France. But we're continuing now with Richard Wagner and his Overture 2, The Flying Dutchman. Here's the Leipzig Gewandhaus Orchestra, led by Anders Nelsons.

0: That was the overture to Richard Wagner's opera, The Flying Dutchman, his first real success in opera. We heard a performance this afternoon by the Leipzig Gewandhaus Orchestra. They were led by Andres Nilsens.
1: Supporting WRTI, the Lenape Chamber Ensemble. The final summer gala concert of the Lenape Chamber Ensemble takes place Saturday evening, July 25th at 8 at Delaware Valley University in Doylestown, featuring works by Mozart, Millot, and Dvorak. Guest violinists are Christine Lim and Julia Lee, and other members of the Philadelphia Orchestra. Information at lenapechamberensemble.org.
0: The Polish-French composer Alexandre Tansman wrote his Musique de Chœur, or court music, in 1960 as he pays homage to the French Baroque era, adapting themes from the suites of a lutenist and guitarist for King Louis XIV, Robert de Vizé. Let's hear a performance by Thibaut Garcia joining the Toulouse National Capital Orchestra. They're led by Ben Glassberg.

That was music of the Polish-French composer Alexandre Tanzmann, writing in 1960 his Musique de cour, or court music, based on music of an earlier musician, the lutenist and guitarist for the Sun King himself, Robert de Vizet. Our guitarist was Thibaut Garcia, joining Ben Glassberg and the Toulouse National Capital Orchestra. Well, we move ahead just a little bit in music history to Antonio Vivaldi, writing his concerto in F major in, well, probably the early 1760s or so. Here's Adrian Chandler, our soloist, and leading La Serenissima.

0: That was Adrian Chandler playing Antonio Vivaldi's Concerto in F Major, RV569. He also led La Serenissima in that performance for us here on WRTI. And when we come back, Alexander Borodin's In the Steppes of Central Asia.
1: 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I'm Melinda Whiting. 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

0: Silver Jubilee for Alexander II of Russia in 1880, we heard In the Steppes of Central Asia, performed this afternoon by the St. Louis Symphony Orchestra, who were led by Leonard Slatkin.
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0: WRTI thanks Marianne in Malvern, PA for increasing their support of our mission. 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Hello, friends. I'm Meg Bregel. Looking forward to playing music for you this hour by Nino Rota, as well as Frédéric Chopin. We'll hear several of his preludes from Opus number 28, alongside music by the contemporary Ukrainian-American composer Alexei Shor and one of the last works Camille Saint-Saëns wrote for cello. But we're going to begin with Beethoven and music for a nightly ballet. This was commissioned by his patron, Count von Waldstein, for the Carnival season of 1791. He created a masked dance for the local nobility and asked Beethoven to write some music. And we're going to hear that music now. Here's the Swedish Chamber Orchestra, led by Thomas Dausgaard.

0: Some early music by Ludwig van Beethoven, his music for a knightly ballet, commissioned by his patron, Count Ferdinand von Waldstein, who organized a masked dance during the Carnival season in 1791. We heard a performance this afternoon by the Swedish Chamber Orchestra. They were led by Thomas Stausgaard.
1: There's something special about Saturday mornings. The world slows down just enough for music to speak a little more clearly. Hi, I'm Mike Bolton. Join me Saturday mornings from 8 a.m. to 1 p.m. for timeless classics, unexpected gems, and the joy of discovery. Whether it's a favorite piece or something brand new, we'll explore it together on WRTI.
0: Camille Saint-Saëns wrote his Muse and Poet in 1907, and it was going to be his last work that involved the cello as a solo instrument. He joins a violin to form what Saint-Saëns said was a conversation between two instruments instead of a debate between two virtuosos. Our two virtuosi are Stephanie Chase on the violin, Robert Trueman playing cello. They join the London Philharmonic Orchestra, led by Jeffrey Simon.

That was the music of Camille Saint-Saëns. We heard The Muse and the Poet, featuring a violin and cello solo with orchestra, in which Saint-Saëns said he didn't want a duel of two virtuosi. He wanted a conversation between individuals. Our individuals in this case were Stephanie Chase on the violin with Robert Truman on the cello, joining the London Philharmonic Orchestra, who were led by Jeffrey Simon. We'll turn to preludes now by Frédéric Chopin. His opus number 28 is a legendary set, frankly, of 24 preludes for solo piano. He wrote them over the course of 3 years, and he was inspired by none other than Johann Sebastian Bach. We're going to hear a performance by Alice Sarah Ott of numbers 17 through 20.

0: 4 of 24 preludes from Opus number 28 by Frédéric Chopin. We began with number 17 in 8 flat major, continued with number 18 in F minor, 19 in E flat major, and finally number 20 in C minor. Again, that was Alice Sarah Ott at the piano. And when we come back from Stardate, we'll hear the Piccola Offerta Musicale, or a small musical offering, from Nino Rota.
1: Stardate, July 22nd. A new era in the exploration of Mars opened 50 years ago this week, when the first of two Viking landers touched down there. The probes measured the weather and the composition of the Martian rocks and dirt. They looked for evidence of life, and they gazed into the sky, showing a reddish tint for most of the day, but blue at sunrise and sunset. That color is caused by dust in the atmosphere. The tiny dust grains are reddish-brown. They scatter some of the sunlight, mostly red light, which makes the sky glow in shades of red. Depending on the time of day, the amount of dust, and other factors, the sky can range from butterscotch to apricot to bright pink. But as the sun rises and sets, its light passes through a much thicker layer of the atmosphere. That filters out most of the red light, making the sun and the sky look blue. There's a lot of dust in the sky, and much of it floats quite high above the surface. So sunlight reflecting from the high-altitude dust extends the twilight, making the sky bright even when the sun is well out of view. Mars is inching higher into our morning sky. It looks like a fairly bright orange star. It's in the east at dawn. The star Elnath, the tip of one of the horns of Taurus, stands to the left of Mars. The bull's eye, Aldebaran, is to the right of Mars. It's a little brighter than Mars, but about the same color, the color of the red planet. Today's program was made possible by Mercer Caverns in Calaveras County in California's historic gold country. More information at mercercaverns.net. For the McDonald Observatory, I'm Billy Henry.
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0: chamber music from Nino Rota, writing up music for a wind quintet in 1943 when he was 32 years old, and dedicated to his teacher, Alfredo Casella, for his 60th birthday. We heard the Piccola Offerta Musicale, or Little Musical Offering, and that was a performance by Le Salon de Musique here on WRTI.
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0: Let's finish the hour with music of the contemporary Ukrainian-American composer Alexei Shor. He wrote Verdiana in 2015 as a reimagination of classical melodies by Giuseppe Verdi from his operas, and takes them through a lens of South American dance rhythms. This is fun music, and I'm glad to play this performance for you by the London Symphony Orchestra. They're led by Sergei Sembatyan.

0: That was Sergei Symbatyan leading the London Symphony Orchestra in Verdiana by the contemporary Ukrainian-American composer Alexei Shor. Taking his inspiration from Giuseppe Verdi's opera and looking through a lens of South American dance forms. Hope you enjoyed that performance here on WRTI.
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Hello, friends. I'm Meg Bregel, looking forward to playing Ottorino Respighi's second suite of ancient airs and dances for you later this hour, alongside Ferdy Groffet on the trail from his Grand Canyon suite. And we're beginning with Haydn and his Symphony No. 89 in F major, written by Haydn in 1787 while he was working for the Count of Esterháza. We'll hear a performance this afternoon by La Petite Bande, led by Sigiswald Kuijken.

0: That was Sigiswald Kuijken leading La Petite Bande in Joseph Haydn's Symphony No. 89 in F major, music he wrote in 1787 while working for the Count of Esterhazy. When we come back, we'll hear Ferdy Groffé's On the Trail from his Grand Canyon suite.
1: Supporting WRTI, the Lenape Chamber Ensemble. The final summer gala concert of the Lenape Chamber Ensemble takes place Saturday evening, July 25th at 8 at Delaware Valley University in Doylestown, featuring works by Mozart, Millot, and Dvorak. Guest violinists are Christine Lim and Julia Lee, and other members of the Philadelphia Orchestra. Information at lenapechamberensemble.org.
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0: a beloved American classic, thanks to Ferdy Groffet, who wrote his Grand Canyon Suite between 1929 and 31. We heard On the Trail. It's the third movement from the Grand Canyon Suite. And you can hear the cowboy's mule ride into the canyon. I love that. And I enjoyed that performance by the Seattle Symphony with Gerard Schwartz conducting. Ilka Tulvey was the violin soloist. Hope you enjoyed that performance here on WRTI this afternoon.
1: 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Rethink classical this August. 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
0: At some point, perhaps in the early 20th century, it became standard to refer to musicians as one thing. Let's say a composer, or a conductor, a singer, a clarinetist. You get the idea. But really, this does a disservice to the profession of musician, and it's not an accurate representation of what professional life in music is really about. Even as far back as the 15th and 16th centuries, musicians were not just composers. They were often simultaneously performers, certainly teachers, and entrepreneurs. And we can take as a great example from the early 20th century, the Italian composer, violist, conductor, and musicologist Ottorino Respighi, who was fascinated with the music and the musicians who preceded him, and use that as inspiration for a lot of his work, including this next one, The Ancient Airs and Dances. Here's the second suite of Ancient Airs and Dances, performed by the Liège Royal Philharmonic, led by John Neschling.

inspired by music written for the lute from the late Renaissance and early Baroque eras. We heard The Ancient Airs and Dances Suite No. 2 by the composer, performer, professor, and musicologist Ottorino Respighi. That was a performance by the Liège Royal Philharmonic. They were led by John Neschling.

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2: Hello, friends. I'm Meg Brakel. It's time for Flicks at 5, which today comes from the 2001 film Amelie, about a shy and quirky waitress who decides to change the lives of those around her for the better. It was scored by Jan Tiersen. We'll hear a suite from the film featuring Renaud Capuçon on the violin, joining the Brussels Philharmonic, Stéphane Deneuve conducting.

0: That was Renaud Capuçon on the violin, joining the Brussels Philharmonic, directed by Stéphane Deneuve, in the music of Jan Tiersen for our flicks at 5 today. We heard a suite from the 2001 film Amélie. Well, friends, in our last hour together, we'll hear a piano trio by Bedřich Smetana. Looking forward to playing that for you, as well as music from Edvard Grieg's Sigurd Jorsalfr. And when we come back, Carl Philipp Emanuel Bach and a Sinfonia in G major.
1: Love conquers all, or does it? Mozart's The Marriage of Figaro is a sharp-edged comedy that's simultaneously a battle of the sexes and the classes. I'm Lisa Flynn. We're at London's Royal Albert Hall for Mozart's comic masterpiece, The Marriage of Figaro. Riccardo Minazzi leads the cast and the orchestra of the Age of Enlightenment. I hope you'll be listening. Saturday afternoon at 1 on WRTI.
2: The very best of classical music and jazz, curated by Philadelphians for Philadelphians. This is WRTI 90.1.

That was the music of Carl Philipp Emanuel Bach. We heard a Symphonia No. 4 in G major. That was a performance by the Salzburg Chamber Orchestra. They were led by Yoon K. Lee. Turning to Edvard Grieg now and some incidental music he wrote for a play called Sigurd Jorsalfar, which was about King Sigurd I of Norway, who lived in the 12th century. He was also known as Sigurd the Crusader. We're going to hear the Homage March. Here's the Bergen Philharmonic Orchestra, led by Ola Christian Rude.

0: We heard the Homage March from Edvard Grieg's incidental music to Sigurd Jorsalfar, a play celebrating the first king of Norway, Sigurd the Crusader, who ruled in the 12th century. That was a performance by the Bergen Philharmonic Orchestra. They were led by Ole Christian Rud.
1: Supporting WRTI, the Lenape Chamber Ensemble. The final summer gala concert of the Lenape Chamber Ensemble takes place Saturday evening, July 25th at 8 at Delaware Valley University in Doylestown, featuring works by Mozart, Millot, and Dvorak. Guest violinists are Christine Lim and Julia Lee, and other members of the Philadelphia Orchestra. Information at lenapechamberensemble.org.
0: Fredrik Smetana is considered by many scholars to be the first truly nationalistic Czech composer. He was a generation older than Dvořák, and believe it or not, he participated in protests against the Habsburgs from the Austro-Hungarian Empire. He had quite a difficult personal life. He buried his first wife, as well as three of his four daughters, and he wrote music out of this difficulty. His only piano trio was written in 1855. He was just 31 years old, and he dedicated the work to his oldest daughter, who had just died at the age of 4 from scarlet fever. And according to his letters, she had a lot of great musical potential, and he had an especially close relationship with her. When she passed away, he was devastated and wrote this work. We're going to hear a performance by Trio Contrasti of Smetana's piano trio in G minor. Opus 15.

finishing with affirmation or determination. That was the music of Bedrich Smetana from his piano trio in G minor, opus number 15. Written when he was just 31 and out of terrible personal loss. It's an extraordinary work. I'm so glad to share it with you this afternoon here on WRTI. That was a performance by Trio Contrasti. Well, friends, that's about the end of my time with you here on WRTI. I see a great playlist ahead for evening jazz, so I know you're going to want to stay tuned for that. I'll see you back here tomorrow at 2. In the meantime, have a great night.

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Hello there. Welcome to Exploring Music. This is Bill McLaughlin. Our theme this week is Get the Picture. We're listening to music inspired by paintings. And we have an interesting and unusual twist on that theme right now to begin our program. This is from a very creative character, Virgil Thompson, perhaps the best American critic of music and a very interesting composer who, during his lifetime, composed 150 musical portraits. And I'm going to quote now from Thompson himself. He says, "Musical portraiture is not new. In the early 1700s, François Couperin wrote portraits for the harpsichord. Robert Schumann, a century later, wrote pictures of his friends into his famous piano work called Carnaval. Anton Rubinstein put 24 into Kamennoi Ostrow, and Edward Elgar, in his Enigma Variations, scored his acquaintances for orchestra."

master. My first portraits were done in France in the late 20s. In 1940, as the Germans were approaching Paris, I made at least 24 portraits. Let's hear one of these. Bugles and Birds. Thompson says, this is a portrait of Pablo Picasso written in Paris, April 30, 1940. It's a musical picture of Picasso the man, not of the painter, nor of his paintings. Pianist Paul Jacobs, music of Virgil Thompson, here's a portrait of Pablo Picasso, Bugles and Birds.

Boy, no trouble picking out the bugles in that piece. Comes in that A-flat flourish right away. That was a musical portrait of Pablo Picasso called Bugles and Birds. Virgil Thompson composed it in 1940. We just heard it played by Paul Jacobs at the piano. I had heard from friends who knew Thompson quite well that when you went to have your portrait painted in music by Virgil Thompson, it was a very formal event. He would schedule you for a two-hour sitting, and you'd sit there at a chair as if you were posing for a portrait, which you were, except that Virgil Thompson wasn't using a paintbrush. He was using a pencil to put notes on music paper. And Thompson made 150 musical portraits throughout his life. Let's hear another example of musical painting from an American composer. I'm thinking of Alan Hovhaness, who composed his symphony called Mysterious Mountain for the conductor Leopold Stokowski. This was way back in 1955 when Stokowski took over the Houston Symphony and there was a big opening concert which was to be telecast on NBC. Hovhaness responded with a very interesting four-movement symphony called Mysterious Mountain. And he said, "Mountains are symbols, like pyramids, of man's attempt to know God. Mountains are symbolic meeting places between the mundane and spiritual worlds." Here is Fritz Reiner with the Chicago Symphony. We're going to hear movements 1, 3, and 4 of Mysterious Mountain, music of Alan Hovhaness.

0: To some, the mysterious mountain may be the phantom peak, unmeasured, thought to be higher than Everest, as seen from great distance by flyers in Tibet. To some, it may be the solitary mountain, the tower of strength over our countryside, Fujiyama, Ararat, Monadnock, Shasta, Grand Teton. The words of Alan Hovhaness and the music of Alan Hovhaness. We just heard the first, third, and fourth movements of his symphony called Mysterious Mountain, beautiful example of American tone painting. The Chicago Symphony Orchestra under the direction of Fritz Reiner in that performance. You're tuned in to Exploring Music, and our theme this week is Get the Picture, all sorts of music inspired by painting. Drop us a line. 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
0: WRTI HD2. Let's go back to the year 1960. The composer Günther Schuller, for a long time the first horn player of the Metropolitan Opera, and at that time particularly interested in mixing in with the modern jazz quartet. He was a big fan of the painter Paul Klee, so he put together his two loves, music and painting, and decided to make musical pictures of Klee's pictures. The piece that resulted bears the title Seven Studies on Themes of Paul Klee. Let's listen to this music and sample it sort of by halves. We'll take the first three pieces first. The first of them is called Antique Harmonies, and Schuller writes, "I try to preserve not only Klee's amber, ochre, and brown colors, but also the block-like shapes with which, in constant variation, Klee builds this remarkable painting." The second piece is called Abstract Trio. And Schuller writes, "This is played almost entirely by only three instruments at any given time, but the three instruments differ during the course of the piece, changing from the bright colors of the woodwinds through the grainier textures of muted brass and bassoon to the somber hues of low woodwinds and tuba. Then we come to Kleiner Blauer Teufel, Little Blue Devil." Pretty much self-explanatory. Remember, he was hanging around with a modern jazz quartet. Here's Antal Dorothy conducting the Minneapolis Symphony, as it was known in 1960, the year of the composition. The first three of Günther Schuller's Studies on Themes of Paul Klee.

We are listening to Gunther Schuller's Seven Studies on Themes of Paul Klee. We've just heard the first three so far, Antique Harmonies, Abstract Trio, and Little Blue Devil, that kind of bluesy, jazzy piece there we heard just at the end. Let's go ahead with this piece, which I must say holds up very well. It's over 40 years old now. These are all pieces based on paintings of Paul Klee, and the next one is called The Twittering Machine. And Schuller writes, "It seems to me that this should do primarily one thing, namely Twitter." The next piece is very interesting. Arabische Stadt, Arab village. It's an aerial view, as if we were looking down from an eagle, or maybe more likely a vulture's view, flying above this North African desert, looking down on this little village baking in the sun. You'll hear some very interesting sounds. There's flute to begin with and drumming. There's also a very unusual sound produced by the violist, who puts a little bit of aluminum foil down underneath the bridge of his instrument so that it rattles when it's played, and it gives it a sort of characteristic sound that imitates, really, some of the instruments used in North Africa. So the two pieces of our Twittering Machine, Arab Village. We also have Ein unheimlicher Moment, an eerie moment. Everything sort of unearthly and slinking. And then finally, Pastoral. So four more pieces of the Seven Studies on Themes of Paul Klee, music of Gunther Schuller, Anton Doherty, and the Minneapolis Symphony.

Very interesting music from Gunther Schuller. Seven studies on themes of Paul Klee. We just heard the last four there. Twittering Machine, Arab Village, An Eerie Moment, and Pastoral. Antal Doherty conducting the Minneapolis Symphony Orchestra in that recording made in 1960, the year of the composition. Well, I was looking for a nice piece of chamber music which would fit into our theme of American composers inspired by paintings, and I came across a piece called Air on Surah, the painter. It's composed by a friend of mine, actually, Stephen Paulus, who's very well known as an opera composer, and I looked into it a little. The way this piece came about is that Stephen had read a poem by Ira Sadoff entitled Surah, Sunday Afternoon on the Island of La Grande Jette. This is a painting at the Art Institute of Chicago. And here's Stephen Paulus contemplating the poem. So here's music of Stephen Paulus, Air on Surah. The cellist is Dorothy Lewis and the pianist Carrie Lewis.

0: Air on Sura. This is music of Stephen Paulus with Dorothy Lewis, the cellist, and Carrie Lewis playing the piano part on that. I called Stephen to find out about this piece, and he told me that he had been commissioned by the National Society of the Arts and Letters to write a work for their cello competition. Now, you might think that's a wonderful thing for a composer because everyone who enters the competition has to play this piece. Learning a brand new piece is part of the competition. But here's what he told me.
1: The good news was everybody seemed to like it and say that having learned it, they would want to continue to keep it in their repertoire. Mm. The only bad news was listening to it 22 times or whatever. you've got to really love your music to hear it that many right. times again. It got to the point where when they said, let's hear the Paulus, I thought, oh no, not the Paulus. But anyway, after 22 times, it still had a little staying power, so...
0: That's Steve Paulus talking about the experience of hearing this piece of his played over and over again. But it's a nice piece. It's a contribution, which is exactly what the National Society of Arts and Letters wanted. This is some pretty stuff from Stephen Paulus. And that's about the end of our program of American composers inspired by paintings. I can't let it go, of course, without Nat King Cole telling us about his favorite work of art.

0: 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Our production assistants are Ella Pinsloop, Eric Opland, Adela Skoronsky, and Weston Williams. Rebecca Neistat is the WFMT production and syndication manager. 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I'm Bill McLaughlin. Thanks for listening. 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

Three masterpieces, three musical visions of humanity's quest for love, knowledge, and immortality. That's what's in store for you today, as our musical trek across Europe makes a stop in Munich and Hercules Hall, home to the Bavarian Radio Symphony Orchestra and Chorus. Hi, I'm Jan Weller. Today we'll be hearing Richard Strauss's Death and Transfiguration, depicting a person's final journey, where dream and memory intertwine. And later, Mozart's musical legacy, his poignant Requiem, which oscillates between life and the afterlife. We begin with Richard Wagner's Tannhäuser Overture, which makes a powerful statement about the conflict between sensual temptation and spiritual redemption. In Wagner's opera, the protagonist rebels against an antiquated, rigid, rule-bound conception of art and love, not unlike Wagner's own musical direction at the time. The opening Pilgrim's Chorus, with its archaic harmony and uniform rhythm, is juxtaposed with the new sound world of Wagner's imagination. Making her debut with the Bavarian Radio Symphony Orchestra is conductor Nathalie Stutzmann. She's on the podium now to lead the orchestra in Richard Wagner's Tannhäuser Overture from the Hercules Hall in Munich.

Opening this concert from Munich, that was the overture to Richard Wagner's Tannhäuser. Natalie Stutzmann led the Bavarian Radio Symphony Orchestra from their home, Hercules Hall. Next, the orchestra will perform music of one of the masters of the tone poem, Richard Strauss. Strauss wrote 10 tone poems, starting with 1886's Aus Italien, and with each new tone poem, he was moving in uncharted territory, creating new sounds, color palettes, and textures. Strauss lived until his mid-80s, but as early as 24, he was already contemplating the end of life and what might come next, and imagining how that could be expressed in music. And that's what we're about to hear, is Death and Transfiguration. Natalie Stutzmann conducts the Bavarian Radio Symphony Orchestra.

0: Death and Transfiguration by Richard Strauss, sumptuously performed by the Bavarian Radio Symphony Orchestra, conducted by Natalie Stutzmann, from an October 2025 performance at Hercules Hall in Munich. Strauss was 24 when he wrote that music, and at 85, on the verge of death, the story goes that he said, "Dying is just the way I composed it," in Death and Transfiguration. Next week, our European concert tour continues as we head to the stylish and modern Copenhagen Concert Hall. Pianist Leif Ove Andsnes joins the Danish National Symphony Orchestra for an all-Beethoven program, including the Third Piano Concerto, the Coriolan Overture, and the Symphony No. 5. Still to come from this concert in Munich by the Bavarian Radio Symphony Orchestra, Mozart's Requiem.
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0: Located in the Residenz, a former royal palace in Munich, Hercules Hall is home to the Bavarian Radio Symphony Orchestra. With its neoclassical design, excellent acoustics, and vivid tapestries depicting the story of the Greek hero Hercules, it's a destination that's on many a music lover's bucket list. And today we have a seat in this amazing theater as the Bavarian Radio Symphony Orchestra, led by Natalie Stutzmann, continues our concert with a masterwork, the Mozart Requiem. Few works in classical music carry as much mystery as Mozart's Requiem. Left unfinished at his death, it has inspired centuries of speculation, from stories of anonymous commissions to the legend that Mozart was writing his own funeral music. While much of the score was completed by one of his students, it remains unmistakably Mozart, combining profound grief, dramatic intensity, and moments of radiant hope. Joining the orchestra for this performance is the Bavarian Radio Chorus and Orchestra and a quartet of singers, soprano Erika Bykoff, mezzo-soprano Fleur Baron, tenor Lunga Erik Hallam, and bass baritone Lawson Anderson. Here is Natalie Stutzmann to lead them all in Mozart's Requiem.